Look out, Basie Orchestra, led by Frank Foster with Until I Met You from an album called Long Live the Chief. That also includes vocalist Carmen Bradford, who Basie hired in 1984, just before his passing. She's coming up next. I'm John Hill.

That's music taken from an album called Deciphering the Message by drummer Micaiah McCraven, also described as a beat scientist or sonic collagist. Micaiah McCraven with the song Echoro, a Horace Silver composition. Echoro is Horace spelled backwards, and he turned it into a song he also titled Revelous or Silver spelled backwards. Deciphering the Message does something that Blue Note Records does periodically, that is, open its vaults and allows contemporary jazz artists to take the music composed by artists of the 50s and 60s and rework them to demonstrate how the roots of today's improvisational culture were put down long ago. The song Echoro, featuring Horace Silver at the piano with Art Blakey on drums and Curly Russell on bass, augmented by drummer Micaiah McCraven and vibist Joel Ross, and becoming Revelous. Ahead of that, we heard music from bandleader, arranger, composer Chuck Owen and his band The Jazz Surge. The album called Within Us, which celebrates 25 years of The Jazz Surge, performing the Miles Davis tune there called Milestones, featuring solos from saxophonist Jack Wilkins, trumpeter Clay Jenkins, and drummer Danny Gottlieb. And starting the set, it was the Count Basie Orchestra from 1986, a couple of years after Basie's passing, led by the great saxophonist Frank Foster. The tune Dr. Feelgood, featuring the vocals of Carmen Bradford. The album titled Long Live the Chief, the Count Basie Orchestra under the direction of Frank Foster. We're listening to jazz. I'm John Hill. Guitarists Sylvain Luc and Birelli Legrin with a Michel Petrucciani composition called Looking Up.

Samala, Sammy Davis Jr. with the Count Basie Orchestra from an album called Our Shining Hour, Nat Adderley and Oscar Brown Jr.'s work song. Organist Jimmy Smith ahead of that from an album called Damn. Jimmy Smith with Herbie Hancock's Watermelon Man. Nicholas Payton and Roy Hargrove on trumpets. Abraham Burton and Tim Warfield in the sax section, with Mark Whitfield on guitar, bassist Christian McBride, and Bernard Pretty Purdy on drums. Nicole Glover opening the set from her album Strange Lands, doing a tune written by her drummer Nick Cacioppo called The Switch, with Daniel Duke on bass, saxophonist Nicole Glover opening the set. We are listening to jazz.

0: Monday Waltz, the album called Tenor Time, featuring three tenor saxophonists, the composer Scott Burns, John Wojciechowski, and Jeff Bradfield, with pianist Richard D. Johnson, Clark Summers on bass, and drummer Greg Archery. We heard Oscar Peterson doing the title track from an album called A Time for Love, the Oscar Peterson Quartet recorded live in Helsinki in 1987 to start the set. I'm John Hill. Thanks for joining me for jazz. See you later.
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certainly one of New York's finest drummers, Joe Farnsworth, from his album called City of Sounds, with the composer Kenny Barron at the piano and Peter Washington on bass. The tune New York Attitude opens this hour of jazz for us. Hi, I'm John Hill. It's good to be with you again for another hour of jazz.

From his Super Blue album, vocalist Kurt Elling with guitarist Charlie Hunter, DJ Harrison on keys, Carrie Fonville on drums, the song Endless Lawns. And saxophonist Emmanuel Wilkins began the set from his album The Seventh Hand, the song Lighthouse, featuring flutist Elena Pinderhughes with drummer Kweku Sumbri, bassist Daryl Johns, and Micah Thomas on piano. Saxophonist Emmanuel Wilkins. We're listening to jazz. I'm John Hill. Here's flutist Yusef Lateef with Ellington's Come Sunday.

Music from multi-instrumentalist Nicholas Payton, trumpeter and keyboardist Nicholas Payton, on his album called Smoke Sessions. That was a song titled Hanging In and Jivin', which is part of the lyric from the Good Times theme, the TV show Good Times. Nicholas Payton with Ron Carter on bass and Kareem Riggins on drums. Saxophonist George Coleman sitting in on a couple of tracks on this album, Smoke Sessions, Nicholas Payton. Preceded by vocalist Dara Tucker with Wade in the Water from her album called Dreams of Waking, that featured an excellent solo from pianist Cyrus Chestnut. And we began the set with saxophonist Corey Weeds with strings, a 13-piece string section. His album is called What Is There to Say, and the song was a medley of The Phantom and The End Crowd, written by Duke Pearson and Bobby Page, respectively. Corey Weeds from What Is There to Say. We're listening to jazz

0: Saxophonist Bob Minster's led a lot of big bands in the course of his career. This time, he's featured with the WDR Big Band, which he's been directing for the last 5 or 6 years or so. The album is called Soundscapes. It's a collection of Bob Minster's compositions with the WDR Big Band. The song there was Canyon Winds. Billy Test was the pianist. And the saxophonist Donald Harrison opened the set, titled from his album Free to Be, with a song called Slow Visor, an Eddie Palmieri composition, with Eddie Palmieri on piano. Christian McBride was the bassist, Carl Allen the drummer, Brian Lynch on trumpet, and Jose Clausel was the percussionist. I'm John Hill. Thanks for joining me for this hour of jazz. I'll see you later.
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3: 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For generations, jazz has tried to unravel the mystery of Charles Buddy Bolden, whose bold, fiery horn lines helped change the course of music history. By the turn of the century, Bolden was celebrated as the king of New Orleans music. Drawing on the city's rich mix of sounds, he reshaped them on the cornet, playing by ear and improvising with unmistakable style. His improvisational fire just set him apart. Sadly, Bolden's reign was short-lived. At just 30 years old, he was committed to an institution. But it was during that time, the music he helped create found its name, jazz, and quickly spread across America and around the world. Thanks for listening and celebrating the music with us here at WRCJ.
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Ileana Elias from her late 1980s album called Cross Currents. That's the title cut. Ileana wrote the tune. We also heard her on piano, of course. Eddie Gomez on bass and Peter Erskine on drums. Hello and welcome. You're listening to Jazz. I'm Dave Schwann. It's always great to have you aboard. We hope you can stay aboard for a lot of great music ahead. Always a pleasure to bring you the great American music we call jazz. Thank you for your support. Pianist Gene Harris up next from an album called Alley Cats. It was recorded at Jazz Alley in Seattle in December of 1998. Here's Gene Harris with Eddie Harris's tune. Listen here.

You can describe the playing of the late great Gene Harris in one word: soul. Wow, he always delivered. Gene Harris, recorded live at Jazz Alley in Seattle from the album Alley Cats, and Eddie Harris's tune, Listen Here. We were listening, all right. Gene on piano, Ernie Watts and Red Holloway on saxes, Frank Potenza guitar, that was Jack McDuff on the Hammond B3 organ, Luther Hughes on bass, and Paul Krebick on drums. Listen Here. You bet. You're listening to Jazz with Dave Schwann and Shami Royston up next from her recording Beautiful Liar, a tune by Bill Withers that became a big hit for Bill. Lovely Day.

Shami Royston with Bill Withers' tune, Lovely Day. She arranged the tune also for the quintet we heard. Jaleel Shaw on sax, Josh Evans on trumpet, Yasushi Nakamura bass, and Rudy Royston on drums. Shami at the piano from her recording Beautiful Liar and Lovely Day by Bill Withers. From the music of Bill Withers to the music of Duke Ellington, played by Ellis Marsalis.

the patriarch of the Marsalis family. Ellis Marsalis at the piano, and the music of Duke Ellington, Prelude to a Kiss, from Mr. Marsalis's wonderful album called Duke in Blue. You're listening to Jazz with Dave Schwann. Yet again, our thanks for joining us, and we hope you can stay with us. We have a lot more music ahead. Here is Jesus Chucho Valdez.

Jesus Chucho Valdez with Ah Jessica from his recording Lukumi, piano solo. Back to more music by Eddie Harris. We heard his tune Listen Here from Gene Harris a little while ago. This time, it's Freedom Jazz Dance from Miles. The second great quintet, no less. Wayne Shorter on tenor, Herbie Hancock piano, Ron Carter bass, and Tony Williams on drums from the album Miles Smiles. Here is Miles and Freedom Jazz Dance.

Miles, and the music of Eddie Harris, Freedom Jazz Dance, from the mid-1960s album called Miles Smiles. Miles Davis and the great second great quintet, with Miles on trumpet, Wayne Shorter on tenor, Herbie Hancock piano, Ron Carter on bass, Tony Williams on drums. Tony Williams, wow, just relentless drumming there, moving things along from start to finish on Freedom Jazz Dance. You're listening to Jazz with Dave Schwann, and shifting gears, really, from Miles Davis to the Woody Herman Big Band. This is from a 1973 recording, which won a Grammy, by the way, the album on the Fantasy label called Giant Steps. Here's Woody Herman and the Thundering Herd, and a very fine arrangement of a George Cables tune, Think on Me.

Think on Me, the George Cables tune, with Woody Herman and the Thundering Herd from their 1973 Grammy Award-winning album Giant Steps, Gregory Herbert soloing there on an alto flute, and Andy Laverne on electric piano. Here's Peter Bernstein

guitarist Peter Bernstein, and a piece of music he wrote in reaction to the COVID-19 pandemic called Empty Streets. Peter looked around the street where he lives and saw it empty because of the COVID pandemic, thus his reaction to it musically. It's from his recording, What Comes Next. Great quartet here. Peter on guitar, Sullivan Fortner on piano, Peter Washington on bass, and Joe Farnsworth on drums. Let's pick up the pace in the tempo with Emmett Cohen.

0: You already know.
1: Yes, we do. Emmett Cohen at the piano. He also composed the tune called You Already Know. It's from his recording Future Stride. Emmett's got a great group here with special guests. Melissa Aldana on tenor sax there, Marquise Hill on trumpet, Russell Hall on bass, and Kyle Poole on drums. Emmett, of course, at the piano. You Already Know from Future Stride.
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3: For generations, jazz has tried to unravel the mystery of Charles Buddy Bolden, whose bold, fiery horn lines helped change the course of music history. By the turn of the century, Bolden was celebrated as the king of New Orleans music. Drawing on the city's rich mix of sounds, he reshaped them on the cornet, playing by ear and improvising with unmistakable style. His improvisational fire just set him apart. Sadly, Bolden's reign was short-lived. At just 30 years old, he was committed to an institution. But it was during that time, the music he helped create found its name, jazz, and quickly spread across America and around the world. 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

The title cut to the album Find a Heart from Denise Donatelli. Find a Heart, done by Denise and her friends Jeffrey Keyser at the piano, Leonardo Amuedo guitar, Carlitos Del Puerto bass, and Marvin Smitty Smith on drums, Walter Rodriguez with additional percussion, Denise Donatelli with background vocals also, thanks to multi-track editing and recording, Cy Smith, Yutaka Yokokura also accompanying her. Hello and welcome. Dave Schwann here. You're listening to the great American music we call jazz, and we thank you for doing so. Here is Bob Mintzer and the WDR Big Band from the recording Soundscapes. Bob's tune called Montuno.

Bob Mintzer and the WDR Big Band, the big band based in Cologne, Germany, from the recording called Soundscapes and the tune called Montuno. Bob's tune, by the way. Bob not only conducting the band, we also heard him soloing on an iwi, an electronic wind instrument, also soloing Carolina Strassmeyer on alto sax. I like the rhythm that moves throughout that piece, Montuno from Bob Mintzer. A similar kind of rhythm goes through this piece from Pat Metheny. Here is Spring Ain't Here.

guitarist Pat Metheny and his tune called Spring Ain't Here from his album Letter From Home. The Pat Metheny Group, along with Pat, Lyle Mays on piano and keyboards, Steve Rodby on bass, Paul Wertico drums, with additional percussion from Pedro Anzar and Armando Marchal. You're listening to Jazz with Dave Schwann, and guitarist Randy Napoleon is up next. Randy pays tribute to three great guitarists, all of whom wrote music as well, in his album called Rust Belt Roots, paying tribute to Grant Green, Wes Montgomery, and this person, Kenny Burrell. Here's Randy's interpretation of Kenny's tune, and a beautiful one it is. Listen to the dawn.

beautiful music by the great Kenny Burrell, Listen to the Dawn, and beautifully interpreted by guitarist Randy Napoleon. That's from his recording called Rust Belt Roots. Randy is joined by good friends here, Xavier Davis on piano, Rodney Whitaker on bass, and Quincy Davis on drums. Well, we hope you like what you hear. You're listening to Jazz with Dave Schwann. Our pleasure to bring the music to you. Please stay with us. We have a lot of great music ahead. Here's drummer Chico Hamilton

That's drummer Chico Hamilton from a 1962 album called Transfusion and Stella by Starlight. Along with Chico on drums, Gabor Sabo on guitar, and Albert Stinson on bass. And coming up in just a second, drummer Joe Farnsworth from his recording Time to Swing. And we have drummer Joe Farnsworth for you, joined by Winter.

drummer Joe Farnsworth from his recording Time to Swing. That's the opening cut called The Good Shepherd. Joe wrote the tune, and we heard Wynton Marsalis on trumpet, along with Kenny Barron on piano and Peter Washington on bass. You're listening to Jazz with Dave Schwann, and we have the great Oscar Peterson up next. This recording was done with three good friends. In fact, the album is called A Tribute to My Friends. With Oscar on piano, here is Joe Pass on guitar, Niels Pettersson on bass, and Martin Drew on drums from A Tribute to My Friends, and Sometimes I'm Happy.

Oscar Peterson from his recording, A Tribute to My Friends, and Sometimes I'm Happy. With Oscar on piano, the Friends include Joe Pass on guitar, Niels Henning Ørsted Pedersen on bass, and Martin Drew on drums. You're listening to Jazz with Dave Schwann, picking up the pace with Christian McBride on bass. This is with his group Inside Straight, recorded live at the Village Vanguard in New York. And Sweet Bread.

0: Those guys are just so good. Wow. Christian McBride and Inside Straight with a tune called Sweetbread that opens up the CD live at the Village Vanguard. Christian McBride on bass and Inside Straight, including Steve Wilson on sax, Warren Wolf on vibes. Warren wrote the tune. Peter Martin on piano and Carl Allen on drums. And before that, Oscar Peterson from A Tribute to My Friends and Sometimes I'm Happy.
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2: On January 23, 1943, New York City was abuzz with excitement about an ambitious new work by Duke Ellington, Black, Brown, and Beige, premiering that night at Carnegie Hall. Celebrities like Eleanor Roosevelt, Langston Hughes, Frank Sinatra, and Leopold Stokowski packed the hall, witnesses to a complex 45-minute symphonic work about the African story in America. From the treacherous journey of the slave trade, through the bravery and resilience of those slaves, to the current struggle of their descendants to achieve racial equality. Despite its auspicious beginning, critics panned the work. Classical critics claimed it lacked form. Jazz critics cited Ellington for abandoning dance music. In his characteristic understated style, Duke responded, "I guess they didn't dig it." No doubt, Black, Brown, and Beige was ahead of its time. In 1943, it took courage to use the Carnegie Hall platform to tell the story of Black American history. But incorporating both jazz and classical genres in the work was also an act of sheer genius. Ellington stood alone in using music to resonate with both classical, jazz, Black, and white audiences. He played the long game, believing that the quality of his music would speak volumes about racial justice for generations to come. Despite his pride of Black, Brown, and Beige as a deeply personal work, Ellington abandoned it following the Carnegie Hall concert. 75 years later, Wynton Marsalis and the Jazz at Lincoln Center Orchestra redeemed Black, Brown, and Beige and released a definitive recording, introducing a new generation of listeners to the genius and resilience of Duke Ellington. At WRCJ, we pride ourselves on presenting diverse voices in American music. 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

Monty Alexander's Ivory and Steel. It's from the recording Jamboree, and the tune called Look Up. That's a follow-up album to the original Ivory and Steel album Monty did. Blending jazz with Monty Alexander's Jamaican roots does it very well on a tune called Look Up there. Monty writes that the title suggests seeking the solution and not focusing on the problem, whatever the problem may be that you're facing. We heard Monty on piano, two steel drum players or two steel pan players, Othello Molyneux, Len Boogsy Sharp, Marshall Wood on bass, Robert Thomas Jr. offering some very colorful percussion with hand drums, and Marvin Smitty Smith on drums. We hope all is well with you and yours. Hello there. You're listening to Jazz. I'm Dave Schwann. It's wonderful, as always, to have you aboard, and a pleasure to bring you the great McCoy Tyner Trio, recorded live at Sweet Basil in this instance. McCoy is at the piano, of course, Avery Sharp on bass, Aaron Scott on drums. The recording is just called Live at Sweet Basil. The tune is called Just in Time.

But Corey Tyner and his absolutely stunning trio live at Sweet Basil. Sweet Basil being the club in New York that sadly is no longer with us. The name of the album is Live at Sweet Basil. The stunning trio, McCoy Tyner, piano, Avery Sharp, bass, Aaron Scott on drums with Just In Time. May of 1989, the set's done there at Sweet Basil. Here is that same trio with a big band. This is from the recording The Turning Point. The band here is conducted by Bob Belden. We're going to hear McCoy Tyner's tune called High Priest, arranged by the late tuba player Howard Johnson. Howard's also in the band. Here is McCoy Tyner and the big band from The Turning Point with High Priest.

the late, great McCoy Tyner. From his recording, The Turning Point, McCoy and the Big Band, conducted by Bob Belden, and McCoy Tyner's tune called High Priest. This also features the trio that McCoy was leading at the time, in addition to the band, Avery Sharp on bass, Aaron Scott on drums, of course McCoy at the piano, and the tune written in tribute to Thelonious Monk. McCoy writes in the booklet notes that Monk was one of his major influences and that Monk was and is the high priest of modern jazz. A lot going on in this recording called The Turning Point. I am not sure who the trumpet soloist was here. There are three trumpeters in this band, Kamau Adelifu, Earl Gardner, and Virgil Jones. Could be any one of those three. Nonetheless, great playing from McCoy Tyner and his big band from The Turning Point. You're listening to Jazz with Dave Schwann, and we turn things down considerably now with the Bill Charlap Trio from their recording Street of Dreams. Bill at the piano, Peter Washington on bass, Kenny Washington on drums, and Billy Strayhorns, Daydream.

0: there is a trio working as one unit. The Bill Charlap Trio, Bill at the piano, Peter Washington bass, Kenny Washington on drums, and Daydream, Billy Strayhorn's tune, actually a collaborative effort between Billy Strayhorn, John Latouche, and one Edward Kennedy Ellington, better known, of course, as Duke Ellington, the Bill Charlap Trio, and Daydream from their recording Street of Dreams. You're listening to Jazz with Dave Schwann. We have a lot more jazz ahead. Thank you again for joining us, and please stay with us. The Bill Holman Big Band is coming up in just a couple minutes, but first, here's Ella.
1: I love

Ella Fitzgerald with Cole Porter's All of You from her classic recording. Ella Fitzgerald sings the Cole Porter songbook along with Buddy Bregman's orchestra. The Bill Holman Big Band up next. One of Bill's brilliant arrangements of the music of Thelonious Monk off the album called Brilliant Corners. Here's Bemsha Swing.

the Bill Holman Band, and Thelonious Monk's Bemsha Swing, actually a tune co-written by Monk and his friend Denzel Best. It's off the album Brilliant Corners, the music of Thelonious Monk, the Bill Holman Band, and one of Bill's great arrangements of Monk's music. Four soloists here: Rich Ames on piano, Ron Stout on trumpet, Bob Leatherbarrow on drums, and Bill Perkins on alto sax. You're listening to Jazz with Dave Schwann and drummer Louis Nash and his quintet from their recording The Highest Mountain. Here is Arioso.

0: Thank you for James Williams' Arioso.
1: Louis Nash and the Quintet, recorded at Corey Weed's Cellar Jazz Club in Vancouver, British Columbia in 2011. And as Louis told us, Arioso by James Williams from the album The Highest Mountain, with Louis on drums, Rennie Rosnes on piano, Peter Washington on bass, Jimmy Green on sax, and Jeremy Pelt on trumpet. Let's pick up the pace with Vincent Herring.

0: Vincent Herring from his album Preaching to the Choir and Wes Montgomery's tune Fried Pies. What a cooking version of that tune. Vincent on alto sax. We also heard Cyrus Chestnut on piano, Yasushi Nakamura bass, and Jonathan Blake on drums.
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2: The Academy Award-winning film The Green Book highlights the prejudices that Don Shirley faced as a black classical musician. Like Don Shirley, the late Dorothy Donegan also faced discrimination as an African American, but she had the added burden of overcoming prejudice as a woman in a man's field. Born in 1922, Donegan began piano lessons at the age of 8, and by 14 was playing in bars in Chicago's South Side for a dollar a night. At 19, she became the first African American to solo at Chicago's Orchestra Hall, playing everything from Grieg and Rachmaninoff to jazz. The reviews brought her to the attention of Art Tatum, who became her mentor. Tatum once said that Dorothy Donegan was the only woman who could make him practice. When performing, Donegan had fun. She was an entertainer, bawdy, vivacious, and flamboyant. Although she had a cult following, it was her flamboyance that prevented critics from recognizing her as a serious musician. Not until the age of 68, when The New Yorker did an extensive profile on her, did her artistry gain traction, and she found steady employment on the concert stage. Donegan credited her classical music training for her formidable skills. "There are other female jazz pianists," she once said, "but none of them have much of a left hand. I think it's because they didn't study classical music." She was notoriously supple as an improviser, weaving in and out between keys and styles. She explained, "Maybe somebody calls out, 'Play Melancholy Baby.' Okay, I have fun and play it like a Bach fugue." At WRCJ, we pride ourselves on presenting masterworks, whether they're classical or jazz. I'm Krista Grix, thanking you for your support.
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Randy Napoleon on guitar from the recording Puppets, the music of Greg Hill, and we heard the composition Andy's Lament with Aubrey Johnson on vocals, Rick Rowe piano, Rodney Whitaker bass, and Quincy Davis on drums. Thank you so much for joining me. You're with D. Alexander. So happy to be here with you. Hope that you are well, happy, and smiling, and above all else, healthy. I'm feeling fantastic myself. Great music coming up for you. Classics as well as new music like we just heard from Randy Napoleon. Great things coming up just for you. So I'm so happy you decided to hang out with me. Looking forward to it. This is Jazz.

Mariah Lawrence from her recording Paying the Bills, her composition, and Empty and Meaningless with Eric Lawrence on saxophone, Larry Golding's piano, Peter Bernstein guitar, Cameron Brown bass, and Ben Perowski on drums. And before that, we heard from Jim Snidero, Waves of Calm. And we heard his composition, Truth, with Jeremy Pelt, Orrin Evans, Nat Reeves, and Jonathan Barber. Let's continue with two great gentlemen that have passed on, with Roy Hargrove, Mulgrew Miller, In Harmony. And let's take a listen to This Is Always. Recorded live at Merkin Hall at the Kauffman Music Center in New York on January 15th, 2006.

Alan Harris and Takana Miyamoto from their duet recording Convergence, a beautiful rendition of You Must Believe in Spring. And before that, we heard from Gene Ammons, A Stranger in Town, from Gentle Jug, Volume 2. Let's keep going with this wonderful music with Cyrus Chestnut, Eric Wheeler, and Chris Beck from the recording Kaleidoscope. Let's hear a nice rendition of Darn That Dream.

The Lady, Lady Day, Billie Holiday, from 100 Jazz Greats, If the Moon Turns Green. That's her with her orchestra. Coming up is the music of Dudley Owens and the Aaron Wright Band from the recording People Calling, with Dudley Wright's composition, Book of Revelations, and accompanied by Justin Stanton on trumpet, Willem Delisfort piano, Aaron Emanuel Wright bass, and Cliff Wallace on drums.

0: the Book of Revelations from the Dudley Owens Aaron Wright Band. Thank you so much for joining me during this hour of music. I hope you've enjoyed the presentation. And as a matter of fact, we'd love to hear from you. You may do so by emailing us at jazznetwork@wfmt.com. We'd look forward to hearing from you. Interested in knowing your comments and just how you feel about the music overall. Also, a reminder that although we are bombarded with bad news on television, radio, print, social media, etc., there are great things that are going on in this world. So remember that. 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This is Jazz.
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0: Beethoven's Grand Fugue, one of the most astonishing pieces of music ever written, premiered to scathing reviews in March 1826, just 1 year before the composer's death. "Incomprehensible, like Chinese," said one reviewer. "An indecipherable, uncorrected horror," said composer and violinist Louis Spohr. Beethoven's publisher was so concerned, he asked that Beethoven write a different finale to his string quartet. Surprisingly, the notoriously stubborn composer agreed. Perhaps even Beethoven knew, on some level, that this enigmatic masterpiece was ahead of its time. In fact, the Grand Fugue was so far ahead of its time that it would take another 100 years before it was played with any regularity. None other than Igor Stravinsky claimed that it is an absolutely contemporary piece of music that will be contemporary forever. Indeed, some analysts see it as the forerunner of atonality and foreshadowing the 12-tone system of Arnold Schoenberg. Remarkably, the Grand Fugue looks forward and backward to the music of J.S. Bach. This is Beethoven's answer to Bach's magnum opus, The Art of Fugue. But Beethoven ups the ante, infusing Baroque counterpoint with fiendishly difficult rhythms, startling harmony and mammoth proportions, unleashing his full passion and fury, and leaving the listener breathless in its wake. The Grand Fugue, a testament to the indefatigable spirit and immortal genius of Beethoven, stands alone, unrivaled for nearly 200 years. At WRCJ, we pride ourselves on presenting masterworks, whether they're classical or jazz. 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

Sharonay Wade from Offering, the music of Gil Scott-Heron and Brian Jackson. Ain't no such thing as a Superman. Thank you for joining me. You're with D. Alexander, and this is Jazz.

Dr. Lonnie Smith from All in My Mind with his wonderful rendition of Freddie Hubbard's Up Jumped Spring. And right before that, we heard from Doug Karn from the recording Spirit of the New Land with his composition New Moon. Started things off with Mr. Emmanuel Wilkins from his recording Omega with his composition Warriors. Let's keep the music going with Natalie Cole from Take a Look, Calypso Blues.

Bill Frisell from Valentine, We Shall Overcome. And started things off with Bobby Hutcherson from the recording Now with Harold Land and Gene McDaniel, the composition Slow Change. A change is gonna come. Coming up next, The Creator Has a Master Plan, Pharoah Sanders and Leon Thomas.

0: from Sonic Portraits, Jazz, Various Artists, and that was Joshua Moon, classical piano prodigy, would lift every voice and sing. Thank you so much for joining me, ladies and gentlemen. Had a great time sharing this music with you. Hope you've enjoyed it. Until we are together again, please take care of yourself, stay healthy, happy, smiling, and please keep music playing in your life. You're with Dee Alexander, and this is Jazz.
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2: The year was 1808. From the ashes of the French Revolution emerged Napoleon Bonaparte, determined to conquer Europe. In that tumultuous environment, Beethoven premiered his Fifth Symphony, giving the world four notes that changed the course of music history. Short, short, short, long. Every single note in this masterwork derives in some way from that first rhythmic pattern. For example, the transition at the end of the third movement to the fourth is considered one of the most brilliantly written by any composer ever. The rhythmic pattern is first stated in the strings and quietly travels throughout the orchestra, ending with the timpani, playing it again and again, over and over, until we reach the triumphant theme of the fourth movement.

0: Beethoven's Fifth has been described as Beethoven shaking his fists at the heavens. But ultimately, the heavens open with the glorious theme of the fourth movement, a moment as fresh and exciting to 21st century ears as it was to 19th century audiences. Napoleon may have found his Waterloo, but Beethoven's genius is victorious forever. At WRCJ, we pride ourselves on presenting masterworks, whether they're classical or jazz. 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

Brother Jack McDuff from That's the Way I Feel About It, his rendition of Old Folks. Beautiful saxophone solo by Andrew Beals. Also, Rudy Petschauer on drums. Thank you so much for joining me. You're with D. Alexander. Happy to be here with you. Great music coming up just for you. Hope you are well, happy, healthy, and smiling. So, thank you for joining me. Please stay with me. More music coming up. This is Jazz.

trumpeter Bruce Harris from his recording and the title track, Sound View, along with Sullivan Fortner piano, David Wong bass, Aaron Kimmel on drums. And before that, we heard from Roni Ben-Hur from his recording Stories, the composition But I Had to Say Goodbye, and started things off with Joel Ross from The Parable of the Poet with his composition Benediction. And let's keep the music going with a phenomenal vocalist by the name of Jean Lee from her recording Natural Affinities, her rendition of I Thought About You, beautifully done in a duet with Mr. Paul Broadnax. I Thought About You.

beautiful Somi doing a wonderful duet with Gregory Porter from Zinzele, the reimagination of Miriam Makeba on her Salon Africana label. Love tastes like strawberries. And before that, we heard from John Coltrane, Every Time We Say Goodbye, from My Favorite Things. Let's continue with Howard Levy with Duets with Friends. We're going to take a listen to one of his compositions, The Train to Bangalore, with Willie Schwartz.

0: Phenomenal guitarist Bill Frisell from Is That You with the composition 20 Years. And before that, we heard from Sherelle Cassidy from Fearless, her composition Surrender. Thank you for joining me. Had a great time sharing this music with you. Until we are together again, please take care. You're with Dee Alexander, and this is Jazz.
1: 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Here are Detroit's Ron Kiszczuk and the Masters of Music Big Band featuring Judy Kochill on vocals with How About You?

0: That was Judy Kochill on vocals with Detroit's own Masters of Music Big Band. 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

Guitarist Kevin Eubanks from his album Shadow Prophets. That was the title track. Mark Ledford vocally. Victor Bailey was the bassist. Tommy Campbell, the drummer. It'll open this hour of jazz for us. Hi, I'm your host, John Hill. Good to be with you again.

the wonderful Blossom Dearie. From her album called Blossom's Own Treasures, she wrote the music for all of the tunes on this two-disc set. A lot of other people contributed lyrics, although for that tune, she wrote both the music and the lyric. One of her most notable, I Like You, You're Nice. Blossom Dearie from Blossom's Own Treasures. Ahead of it, we heard from guitarist Phil Upchurch from his album Tell the Truth with Take Five. Of course, David Arne was the pianist, Kevin Axter on bass, Vince Wilburn Jr. was the drummer, and Mike Smith, the percussionist on the album. And we began that set with Terry Gibbs, drummer Terry Gibbs, and his Thrasher Dream Trios. That is right, four different trios brought together. This two-disc set, by the way, is a testament to human creativity and perseverance. All of this done in the time of a worldwide pandemic. The tune we heard there was called Townhouse 3, and that featured trio number 2, drummer Jerry Gibbs with pianist Kenny Barron and bassist Buster Williams. This collection includes one of Chick Corea's last recordings, Chick performing with the bassist Ron Carter. All the tunes on the album written by Jerry's dad, the great vibist Terry Gibbs. The album called Songs from My Father, Jerry Gibbs, Thrasher Dream Trios. We're listening to jazz. I'm John Hill. Pianist Tobias and bassist Killian Forster are the Klaas Brothers. From their album, The Klaas Brothers and Cuba Percussion, Classic Meets Cuba, Flight of the Bumblebee.

Saxophonist Eddie Harris with his classic Listen Here, originally released on The Electrifying Eddie Harris. It's also available on a two-disc anthology called Artist's Choice, the Eddie Harris Anthology. Sin and Soul was the name of the album by Oscar Brown Jr., from which we heard him leer his way through Ladies Man. And we began that set with organist Joey DeFrancesco. More Music is the name of his album. The song was Soul Dancing, with Michael Ode on drums and Lucas Brown on keyboards. We're listening to jazz.

0: destined to become a classic. Freddie Hubbard's Red Clay, recorded in January of 1970. Trumpeter Freddie Hubbard with Herbie Hancock at the piano, the great Ron Carter on bass, with Lenny White on drums, and the saxophonist Joe Henderson. I'm John Hill. Thanks for joining me for another hour of jazz. As always, my pleasure, and I'll see you later.
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2: Over the last years of his life, Johann Sebastian Bach wrote The Art of Fugue, an achievement that culminated his life's work as the foremost practitioner of musical counterpoint. In The Art of Fugue, Bach takes a humble musical subject, just four measures in D minor, and brilliantly manipulates it with increasing complexity, resulting in an 80-minute tour de force. The Art of Fugue is why great composers like Beethoven and Mozart considered Bach to be the greatest of all composers. It begins simply enough. The melody heard in those first measures, the subject of the fugue, is joined by other melody lines, and as these voices interweave, they create contrapuntal harmony. As the Art of Fugue continues, Bach inverts the subject. Where the initial melody went up in pitch, Bach varies it by having the melody descend by the same amount. Later, he uses a technique called mirror fugue, two fugues that occur at the same time and are the mirror images of each other. If that isn't amazing enough, he also inverts the lines, so that halfway through, treble lines are sung in the bass and vice versa.
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4: Good morning, I'm Dave Wagner. Welcome to Thursday. Let's get going here with the Detroit Symphony Orchestra and Ant Alderotti. This is Sunrise from the Grand Canyon Suite by Ferdy Grafe.

Ferdy Graffay wrote that in 1931, the Grand Canyon Suite, initially titled Five Pictures of the Grand Canyon, and that's the first movement entitled Sunrise. We had Antal Doradi and the Detroit Symphony Orchestra. And just in case you would like to know, Sunrise comes our way on this September 3rd at 6:59 a.m. So be ready for that. And guess what? It's going to be a warm one today in Detroit, so says the National Weather Service, although not quite as warm as yesterday. Chance of showers in the afternoon, otherwise mostly sunny, a high of around 87. Rain showers possible tonight and possibly into tomorrow. A little cooler tomorrow, 84. And then from what we can see, Saturday, Sunday, and Labor Day, all are slated to be sunny and dry, and they should be very pleasant indeed with temperatures in the mid-80s for all 4 days. Emmanuel Ax is here to play the piano, the Ballade No. 3 in A-flat major, opus 47. It's the music of Friedrich Chopin.

Emmanuel Axe was really good enough to get up early this morning, kind of come in and play the piano for us, the Ballade number 3 in A-flat major, opus 47, Chopin's music here on the radio. Taking a look at today in history, the United States and Great Britain signed the Treaty of Paris, ending the American Revolutionary War. It was on this date that that happened, September 3rd, 1783. After Germany invades Poland, Britain declares war on Germany, and several other countries follow. That was on this date in 1939, and so began the carnage of the Second World War. CBS launches the television soap opera Search for Tomorrow on this date in 1951, and Sweden begins driving on the right side of the road on this date in 1967. I'm glad everyone finally got that memo because, wow, it was really a mess up until that time, you know. Music of Johann Christian Bach right now. And we have the Symphony in G Major, Opus 6, Number 1. And we have Anthony Halsted and the Hanover Band.

0: played at their palaces and at their courts, or you could hear great music in churches, but there wasn't the rise in the interest in public concerts. And the growing middle class, of course, changed all of that, and Bach was there, the young John Christian Bach was there to take advantage of those developments. Yeah, he moved to London, where he just became known as John Bach, and that's his symphony in G major. Anthony Halsted, as I mentioned, and the Hanover Band, a period instrument ensemble, taking their name from the Hanoverian period in English history, the time of George the First through George the Third.
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It's all about music fit for a king today on Exploring Music at 6 p.m. You know, I was talking about the Hanover Band, ensemble, period instrument ensemble, taking their name from the Hanoverian period in English history. And for centuries, the relationship between a king and his musical subject has been intimate and deep, from Bach to Bridge. There's a rich heritage and intriguing world of the European court composer. And that's what we're going to do today. We're going to listen to music of some court composers like Johann Helmich Roman. Also music of Luigi Boccherini. And then music of Domenico Scarlatti and Felix Mendelssohn. That's this afternoon at 6 p.m. following the Drive Time Elixir with Peter Warr from 2 p.m. to 6 p.m. right here on the radio. And then, of course, jazz tonight at 7 o'clock. Jazz every night, Monday through Friday. It's John Hill. Friday night, Maxine Michaels. Jazz Fest Detroit with John Penny. And on Sunday, it's the swing set with Linda Yon. Jean-Yves Thibaudet here to play the piano, the Piano Concerto No. 2 in D minor by Felix Mendelssohn. And he's joined by the Gewandhaus Orchestra of Leipzig and Kurt Mazur.

0: WRCJ FM and HD1, the Piano Concerto number 2 in D minor, the music of Felix Mendelssohn, Jean-Yves Thibaudet, and the Gewandhaus Orchestra of Leipzig, and Kurt Mazur. In the next hour, we've got music of Vaughan Williams, Antonio Vivaldi. Angela Hewitt is here to play the music of Emmanuel Chabrier. And we've got some famous music by Jaromir Weinberger. 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

Music of Vaughan Williams and the Sea Songs, three maritime ballads that are quoted, Princess Royale, Admiral Benbow, and Portsmouth, the Cleveland Symphonic Winds and Frederick Fennell. Good morning, I'm Dave Wagner. We're reaching for the heights today. Today is National Skyscraper Day. Not quite sure who came up with National Skyscraper Day. Maybe, I don't know, elevator operators. The term was applied to buildings in the 19th century and used to describe buildings over 10 stories tall in cities like New York, St. Louis, Pittsburgh, and even here in Detroit. Tall buildings were being erected during the middle of the 19th century, but the first steel frame skyscraper would not be built until 1885. What is the tallest building now in the world? Well, it's in Dubai in the United Arab Emirates. It's a hotel, an office building that stands an amazing 2,770 feet. That's taller than the KCLY-TV mast in Blanchard, North Dakota, which was previously the tallest freestanding structure at 2,063 feet. We've got music here of Antonio Vivaldi and a bassoon concerto in C minor with Daniel Smith playing the bassoon, and the Zagreb soloist and Tonko Ninic.

Did you know that Antonio Vivaldi wrote more than 39 bassoon concertos? Well, he did, and we played one of them there, the bassoon concerto number 14 in C minor. Daniel Smith played the bassoon, the Zagreb soloist, and Tanko Ninic. And we have music of Emmanuel Chabrier right now, the obad for solo piano. Angela Hewitt plays this music for us right now.

A morning song, Obad, for solo piano music of Emmanuel Chabrier, played there by Canadian-born pianist Angela Hewitt, who is now a resident of London, and she is now an English citizen, but born in Canada. Her father was the music director and choir master organist of the Anglican Cathedral in Ottawa for many, many years. Music of Johan Johansson right now. This is music, the Miner's Hymn, the Miner's Hymn is a 2010 documentary film by Mel Morrison about the correlation between miners' bands and the labor movement. So we've got a combination of band instruments, organ, and electronics here from this movie, The Miner's Hymn, with music of Johan Johansson.

That's from a 2010 documentary film called The Miner's Hymn, music of Johansson, and a section of the film score called There Is No Safe Side But the Side of Truth. Well, that's true, isn't it? Guani Franzon and the ensemble, which consists of a combination of band instruments, organ, and electronic sounds. The Polka and Fugue from Svante Dudák, Schwanda the Bagpiper, music of Jaromir Weinberger, the London Symphony Orchestra, and Morten Gould.

Music of Jaromir Weinberger, the Polka and Fugue, from a comic opera called Schwanda the Bagpiper, a work that enjoyed initially enormous success, but like the rest of Weinberger's work, fell out of favor when his music was proscribed by the Nazis.

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1: 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That's the soundtrack this week. 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
3: 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And you can also make a tax-deductible contribution there. Today is the birth date of the great harpist Marcel Grandjean-Ny, born on this date in 1891. The fantasy on a theme of Haydn, played here by harpist Yolanda Candonassis.

French-born harpist Marcel Grangeny was born on this date in 1890. When he came to the United States in 1936 and was appointed head of the harp department at the Juilliard School, taught there from 1938 until his death in 1975. Marcel Grangeny's music, The Fantasy on a Theme of Haydn, Yolanda Candonassis played the harp. And we'll conclude this hour of music with the Dance Rhapsody No. 1 by Frederick Delius, edited here by Sir Thomas Beecham. I played this about 4 days ago. This is a different recording. I played the Beecham recording a little earlier, but this time the Welsh National Opera Orchestra and Sir Charles McCarris.

0: Always good to kind of dance your way into a Thursday morning, and here we are already with the sunrise. The Dance Rhapsody number one, music of Frederick Delius, edited by Sir Thomas Beecham. That music from 1908, Sir Charles McCarris, that time around with the Welsh National Opera Orchestra. Another great hour of classical music is just waiting for it to be heard by you, so please don't go anywhere. Jacques Offenbach's music, Antonin Dvorak, and of course, for you Cornhuskers, the University of Nebraska March, our morning Sue's Alarm. That's here on the radio, 90.9 FM. 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It's been called the King of Instruments, and Beethoven called organists the greatest of all virtuosos. The AGO is a national organization, and the Detroit chapter is one of the largest in the country, first founded in 1910. 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

Music of Jacques Offenbach, the overture to the Grand Duchess of Gerolstein, a comic opera in three acts. A story is a satirical critique of unthinking militarism and a concern of a spoiled and tyrannical young Grand Duchess who learns that she cannot always get her way. Premiered in Paris in 1867 and still performed and recorded to this very day. Cincinnati Pops Orchestra and Eric Kunzel. Good morning, I'm Dave Wagner. Thursday morning, September the 3rd. And taking a look at today in history, the United States and Great Britain signed the Treaty of Paris, which ended the Revolutionary War. It was on this date in 1783. And as one war ended, basically another one began on this date, September 3rd, when Germany invades Poland. Britain declares war on Germany, and several other countries follow suit. And on this date, CBS Television launches the soap opera Search for Tomorrow. That was on this date in 1951. I guess they just did not have one of those, pocket calendars. Serenade for Strings in E Major, the fourth movement here of Same, music of Antonín Dvořák, Yaroslav Krechek, and the Kapela Istropolitana.

There are two collection of pieces, serenades by Antonin Dvorak, one for stringed instruments in E major and the other for wind instruments with an added double bass part. And we heard the E major serenade for strings, the fourth movement, the Larghetto, from 1873 by Dvorak, Yaroslav Krejcik, and the Capella Istropolitana. Well, it's a great tradition, and I'm all about making sure that that tradition continues. And, of course, you're part of that tradition, too. Our morning Sue's alarm, right?

University of Nebraska March. John Philip Sousa wrote it in 1926 to fulfill a request from E.A. Burnett, the chancellor of the University of Nebraska, the Detroit concert band Leonard B. Smith. Now, the football teams at the University of Nebraska are known as the Cornhuskers, and I guess Sousa was originally going to call it that, but he decided to include the entire University of Nebraska community, so he called it the University of Nebraska March. You know, when the Cornhuskers lose, the fans take it in stride, and they are just instructed to say, "Oh shucks," because that's what, you know, that's what you do, and you move along, and you boil that corn, and you look forward to another day, which is a good thing. Clarinet Trio in A minor, Opus 114. This is a good thing. Second movement of this clarinet trio. Carl Leister, the clarinetist. George Donderer, the cellist. Christoph Eschenbach plays the piano.

A bit of Brahms here for you on this Thursday morning. The second movement, the slow movement of a clarinet trio in A minor, the 114 opus of Brahms, a later work. Carl Leister, the clarinetist, Georg, or George Donderer, the cellist, and Christoph Eschenbach playing the piano. Hey, let's go to the movies right now, shall we? Here's music of Miklos Roja. Called The King's Thief. That was the name of the movie, a movie about a plot to overthrow King Charles II and steal the crown jewels from the Tower of London. Richard Kaufman, the Brandenburg Philharmonic Orchestra.

0: 1955 movie that starred Edmund Parham, David Niven, and George Sanders. George Sanders played Charles II in this film, The King's Thief. Charles Sanders also played Charles II in Forever Amber a couple of years earlier in 1947. Miklos Rozsa's film score, arranged and reconstructed from the surviving piano conductor score by Christopher Palmer and played there by the Brandenburg Philharmonic Orchestra and Richard Kaufman. Richard Kaufman, for many years, one of the violinists in the Los Angeles Philharmonic Orchestra, who became very, very interested in film scores from the golden age of Hollywood and made a number of really great recordings with the Brandenburg Philharmonic Orchestra on the Naxos label.
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0: Great classical music continuing throughout the day. Haley Taylor, she's here this morning at 10 o'clock, starting off with the Rienzi Overture by Richard Wagner. And the box lunch today, yeah, Louis Nagel, Professor Emeritus of Piano at the University of Michigan School of Music, Theater, and Dance, playing music from The Well-Tempered Clavier by Johann Sebastian Bach. And then coming up this afternoon at 2 p.m., it's Peter Wharf with the Drive Time Elixir. And then wrapping things up, our classical days, tonight at 6 p.m. with Exploring Music. Here's music of Julius Fucek, a march entitled The Merry Blacksmiths, the Royal Scottish National Orchestra, and Neeme Järvi.

Sounds like they were pretty happy that March the Merry Blacksmiths, Julius Fuchik, wrote the music. And yes, there is an anvil in that particular piece of music. So I should have given you the anvil alert early on, but I think things worked out. The Royal Scottish National Orchestra hammering out another great Fuchik hit there with Naimé Yhirvi. Now, just because we played that music, The Merry Blacksmiths, do you think I would pass up the opportunity to play the last movement here of the Harpsichord Suite number 5 in E major by Handel, known as the Harmonious Blacksmith? No, we won't miss out on that. Igor Kipnis plays the harpsichord.

Igor Kipnis at the harpsichord, and that is the last movement from the fifth of eight harpsichord suites by Handel that he published in 1720. I don't think he actually wrote the tune that has come to be known as the Harmonious Blacksmith, but he did write those sets of variations on that tune from the harpsichord suite number 5 in E major. And we're going to dance our way out of here this hour with the suite from the Estancia Ballet by Alberto Ginastera, which evokes the life on an Argentine cattle ranch. 5 movement ballet suite here with Sir Eugene Goossens and the London Symphony Orchestra.

0: WRCJ-FM and HD1 Detroit. Kind of an Argentinian version of the rodeo ballet by Aaron Copland, that by Alberto Ginastera, the Estancia Ballet evoking life on an Argentine cattle ranch. And we have the London Symphony Orchestra. We rounded them up and they played it for us. Music next of Jules Massenet in the next hour, William Boyce. 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And a bit of Bach coming your way on the radio, 90.9 FM.
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Music of Jules Massenet with the Toulouse Capital Orchestra and Michel Plazon, and music from an opera about Herod, Herodias, Salome, and John the Baptist. The Hariodite orchestral excerpts there by Jules Massenet. Very good Thursday morning, September the 3rd. I'm Dave Wagner. We're moving toward the Labor Day weekend, and you know what that means. I mean, officially, it's still summer, but let's face it, all of us feel that fall is already here. It's not going to feel like fall today as far as the weather's concerned, however, and I'll give you an updated forecast here in a few minutes, right after we enjoy some music here by William Boyce, the Overture No. 7 in G major, with the Cantilena Ensemble and Adrian Shepherd.

The Cantilena Ensemble never really existed as a performing organization or ensemble that gave concerts, really a recording ensemble made up of players from the Scottish National Orchestra, led at the time of this recording by the principal cellist of the Scottish National Orchestra, Adrian Shepherd, and music of the English composer William Boyce, his overture number 7 in G major. All right, we've got a birthday to celebrate here. Pietro Antonio Locatelli, Italian composer, born on this date, 1695. Minuetto and Variations. We've got Ron McFarlane playing the lute and Mindy Rosenfeld playing the flute.

Baroque composer Pietro Antonio Locatelli, born on this date, September 3rd, 1695, became one of the best-known violin virtuosos of his time. Studied for a while under none other than Arcangelo Corelli, and was a traveling musician, traveled through Italy and Germany, and moved to Amsterdam in 1729, where he lived out his final days. The Minuet and Variations by Pietro Antonio Locatelli. Ron McFarlane played the lute. Mindy Rosenfeld played the flute. So, yes, let's take a look at our rather warm weather forecast. Our warm weather continuing. A chance of showers today after 2 p.m., otherwise mostly sunny and a high 87 degrees. The showers possibly continuing into tonight and into tomorrow. A 50-50% chance of that happening tonight and tomorrow. So, as we like to say, you know, flip a coin. That's what your odds are all about. Saturday, Sunday, and Monday, however, according to the National Weather Service, will probably be sunny days without rain. Let's see how that plays out. I mean, we're going to have to keep track of that, and let's all report back to each other on Tuesday, okay? High is Saturday through Monday, all in the lower 80s. So it should be, weather-wise, a very, very pleasant Labor Day weekend. This is music from the film The Light Between Oceans, with a film score by Alexander Desplat, and we have the composer here leading the studio musicians.

a film that starred Michael Fassbender and Rachel Weisz called The Light Between Oceans. Alexander Desplat wrote the film score, and there he is recording that film score with the studio musicians. Hey, music of the big guy right now. Johann Sebastian Bach, the third movement, the Allegro, from the Brandenburg Concerto No. 5 in D major. Raymond Lempart, he's at the harpsichord. Richard Adeney, the flute soloist. Jose Luis Garcia, the violin soloist. And they're all together there with the English Chamber Orchestra.

Johann Sebastian Bach wrote it, and the English Chamber Orchestra played it, the Brandenburg Concerto No. 5 in D major, the third and final movement. Raymond Lepard was the harpsichord soloist, by the way. Richard Addany, the flute soloist, and Jose Luis Garcia was the violin soloist. We're all right here on the radio, 90.9 FM. Let's say a very good morning to the Ann Arbor chapter of the American Guild of Organists. 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Established as a student chapter at the University of Michigan in 1969, the Ann Arbor

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0: Your calls and clicks keep the great music coming your way. Thank you for your continued support of WRCJ in Detroit. Okay, we've got another birthday composer, Anthony Collins. Anthony Vincent Benedictus Collins, born September 3rd, 1893, British composer and conductor who scored around 30 films in the United States and in the United Kingdom between 1937 and 1954. Also, he made a Decca recordings of the 7 Sibelius symphonies, the second cycle by a single conductor and an orchestra released of the music of Sibelius. Here is some original Anthony Collins music, Vanity Fair, Ronald Corp, and the New London Orchestra.

Happy birthday to the English-born composer Anthony Collins, who was born on this date, September 3rd, 1893. Actually began his musical career performing as principal violist of the London Symphony Orchestra. And then for 10 years after that, he performed in that orchestra and also at the Royal Opera House, Covent Garden, and resigned in 1936 and spent the rest of his career conducting, beginning with opera, then moving to orchestra, and then into composition. Vanity Fair by Anthony Hopkins with Ronald Corp and the New London Orchestra. And we'll wrap things up here, in this hour at least, with the music of the father and teacher of Wolfgang Amadeus Mozart, Leopold Mozart, and this concerto for trumpet, two horns, and strings, Otto Sauter, the trumpet soloist, and the Capella Istropolitana, and Nicole Mott.

Papa Mozart's music. Leopold Mozart, who was the father of Wolfgang Amadeus, and his concerto for trumpet there with Otto Sauter, the trumpeter, and the Capella Istropolitana and Nicole Mott. Ah, this music is just helping us cruise through this morning. I'm Dave Wagner with the music and hope you'll stick around for the Detroit Symphony Orchestra and Neeme Järvi with the music of Copland. We've got music of Leonard Bernstein. Eric Parkin plays the music of Billy Mayerl. And we have music by a composer who was inspired to write it after he saw some paintings in a tavern where he was having a beer. I know, it's amazing how these things all come together. Stay tuned for the music and the stories, too, here on the radio, WRCJ.

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1: Good morning, I'm Dave Wagner. Let's start off with the Detroit Symphony Orchestra and Neeme Järvi playing the music of Aaron Copland. Here is the fourth movement of the Symphony No. 3.

Aaron Copland wrote his famous fanfare for The Common Man in 1942. And when he wrote his Symphony No. 3 in 1946, he incorporated that fanfare on and off throughout the four movements, but especially in the fourth movement there of the Symphony No. 3. Great Chandos recording, the Detroit Symphony Orchestra and Naomi Yerby. And just a listener reminder that we will once again be bringing you our Friday morning concerts with the Detroit Symphony Orchestra beginning this month, not only here on WRCJ, but across the state of Michigan on our Michigan Classical Network. Music from On the Waterfront, music of Leonard Bernstein here, written for a film that starred Marlon Brando, Eva Marie Saint, Lee Jacob, and Rod Steiger. This is music from Leonard Bernstein's only original film score, music from On the Waterfront. Eric Kunzel here and the Cincinnati Pops Orchestra.

0: Music that Leonard Bernstein wrote for Elia Kazan's film On the Waterfront, Bernstein's only original film score. Marlon Brando, Eva Marie Saint, Rod Steiger, Lee J. Cobb, they were all in that film. Eric Kunzel and the Cincinnati Pops Orchestra right here on the radio, 90.9 FM. 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
0: Haley Taylor is coming to your radio in just a few minutes here with music of Wagner, the overture to Rienzi, also coming up today. Louis Nagel, Professor Emeritus of Piano at the University of Michigan School of Music, Theater, and Dance Playing Music from Bach's Well-Tempered Clavier. Naimi Järvi with the Scottish Sinfonietta, playing the music of Schubert, starting off the time with Peter Wharf this afternoon on the Drive Time Elixir. And it's music fit for a king, all of this week on Exploring Music at 6 p.m., that's right here on the radio, 90.9 FM. Eric Parkin's music right now. Well, actually, it's Billy Mayroll's music played by Eric Parkin. I think when a musician really plays the music, he makes it his own, doesn't he? This is called Railroad Rhythm.

Music hall composer Billy Mayerl, who was actually a very fine theater organist, too. That's a piece entitled Railroad Rhythm, Eric Parkin playing the piano. We'll conclude our time together with a complete performance here of Carl Nielsen's Symphony No. 2 in B minor called The Four Temperaments. And Nielsen was inspired by a comical print depicting those four temperaments, choleric, phlegmatic, melancholic, and sanguine, while he was having a beer in a tavern. And they had this print up on the wall. Whatever floats your boat, as we like to say. Whatever blows your hair back. The Swedish Radio Symphony Orchestra and Esa-Pekka Salonen.

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1: Good morning and welcome to Midday Music. I'm Haley Taylor. It's Thursday, the 3rd of September. We've got a holiday weekend coming up, which is great. We have some great holiday weekend programming on the way. But before we get to that, let's start the show with music of Wagner. Before the Flying Dutchman, before Tannhäuser and the Ring Cycle, there was Rienzi, an opera that made Wagner famous. Let's listen to the overture now, performed here by the Philharmonia Zurich Ensemble.

0: Wagner began writing that opera in 1838, basing the story on a novel by Edward Bulwer Lytton, the same author remembered for beginning another novel with the opening phrase, "It was a dark and stormy night." Rienzi tells the story of the 4th century Roman political leader Rienzo, and Wagner deliberately wrote it in the grand opera style that was very popular in Paris at the time. 5 acts, huge ensembles, and plenty of spectacle. It was an enormous success when it premiered in 1842, and Wagner later distanced himself from the opera as his musical ideas started to change. But Rienzi was really the breakthrough that established his career in Germany. Quite the way to begin the program today. That was the Philharmonia of Zurich performing the overture, Music of Wagner. All right, we'll have a little bit of a break, and then we're back with Selenka, his Capriccio in F major, coming up.
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0: Jan Zelenka spent most of his professional life at the royal court in Dresden. And during his lifetime, he was respected by some pretty important colleagues, including Johann Sebastian Bach. Zelenka was born in 1679 and joined the Dresden Court Orchestra as a double bassist around 1710. He later became increasingly responsible for composing sacred music for the Catholic court. Bach knew his work, and documents show that Bach's son, Wilhelm Friedemann Bach, copied music by Zelenka while working in Dresden. But Zelenka also wrote instrumental music, including a group of orchestral works with unusual combinations of winds, brass, and strings. We're going to hear one of them, Capriccio in F, which uses 2 trumpets and 2 oboes alongside strings and bass. A little strange, but it'll be fun to hear this combination today. As it's performed by the Virtuosi Saxony, this is Capriccio in F.

Zelenka was born as a contemporary of Bach, who spent much of his career at the Dresden court, and his music was known and respected by the Bach family. The Capriccio in F by Jan Dismas Zelenka, performed there by Ludwig Kuttler, directing the Virtuosi Saxony. Coming up next, we have music of Antonin Dvorak. This is String Quartet No. 12 in F major.

0: a piece that's also known as the American Quartet, music of Dvorak that he wrote in the summer of 1893 when he left New York City and headed to a small town in Iowa. Spillville, Iowa, had a large Czech-speaking community. So while Dvorak was there, he brought his family, hoping for a quieter summer and something that felt a little bit more like home. So of course he was inspired while writing there. This was just months after he completed his New World Symphony, and these quartets belong to that same American period, which is why it's called the American String Quartet No. 12 in F major. Music performed today by the Emerson String Quartet, the work of Dvorak. Okay, guess what? We're done with the 10 o'clock hour. We're going to head into 11 o'clock with music of Piotr Tchaikovsky. Hamlet is coming up. Stay tuned.
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0: This is Midday Music, the second hour of the show. I'm Haley Taylor. Thanks so much for tuning in on this Thursday. As I mentioned earlier, we're going to talk about Hamlet, which Piotr Tchaikovsky had been thinking about for years before he finally wrote the music for it. His brother Modest had suggested this play as the basis for an orchestral work. Tchaikovsky even asked his friend Nikolai Rubinstein for advice about how the drama might be organized musically. But nothing came of it at the time. More than a decade later, an actor asked Tchaikovsky for incidental music for a production of Hamlet. The production was delayed, but the idea finally pushed Tchaikovsky into writing this fantasy overture in 1888. It's performed today by the Philharmonia Cracovia, conducted by Johannes Wildner. This is Tchaikovsky's Hamlet.

0: Tchaikovsky had considered writing music about the Shakespearean play as early as 1876, but this fantasy overture didn't emerge until 1888. That was Pyotr Tchaikovsky's Hamlet, performed by the Philharmonia Cracovia, conducted by Johannes Wildner. Another piece of music is coming up in just a moment that really reflects the season that we're in. It is September. It feels like fall is just around the corner, except for the weather that we're having, which feels quite warm. So a piece about summer is on the way, a perfect fit for the very hot early September that we're having. Stay tuned. That's coming up.
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0: In 1911, Frederick Delius wrote two short orchestral pieces inspired by the landscape around his home in the south of Paris. They became two pieces for small orchestra. One was On Hearing the First Cuckoo in Spring, the other, Summer Night on the River. And as we're having a very hot September, summer is still very much around, we're going to hear the second one, Summer Night on the River, performed by a conductor who is one of Delius' greatest advocates. Sir Thomas Beecham is conducting the Royal Philharmonic Orchestra.

Summer Night on the River by Frederick Delius, Sir Thomas Beecham conducting the Royal Philharmonic Orchestra. Delius wrote that in 1911, inspired by a river near his home in France. And actually, the conductor there spent decades championing Delius's music, played a major role in establishing his reputation in Britain. That conductor, again, Thomas Beecham. Okay, from a very British composer now to an American composer, Charles Tomlinson Griffiths. He was only 35 when he died in 1920, but this poem comes from the very end of his short career. He'd studied in Berlin, where his early music was strongly influenced by German Romanticism, but back in the States, his interests broadened, and he absorbed ideas from French Impressionism and also Asian music as well. This is Poem for Flute and Orchestra, performed today by Howard Hansen as he conducts the Eastman Rochester Orchestra.

0: Pietro Locatelli published The Art of the Violin in 1733, a collection of 12 violin concertos designed to demonstrate just how far violin technique could be pushed. And that was one of those violin concertos. That was a concerto in G major, number 9, music again of Pietro Locatelli, performed there by the Venice Baroque Orchestra with Giuliano Carmignola as the violinist today. Okay, that's going to finish out the 11 o'clock hour, which means we're hitting the halfway point of the program, 2 hours in, 2 hours to go. And the halfway point is always our break for lunch. We have your Bach lunch coming up. Well-Tempered Clavier on the way.
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0: this is Midday Music. I'm Haley Taylor. It's Thursday, the 3rd of September, just about 12 o'clock, which means we got to open up the fridge and get out some lunch, specifically your box lunch. And this is the Well-Tempered Clavier. Kind of hard to say. The Well-Tempered Clavier was a project that he returned to across much of his working life. Two books, each containing a prelude and a fugue in every major and minor key. So today we have prelude and fugue in E major, performed here by actually a Michigan connection. It's Lou Nagel, who's the professor emeritus of piano at the University of Michigan School of Music. Here it is, Bach's Prelude and Fugue in E major.

Louis Nagel was the soloist today, the professor emeritus at the University of Michigan. Bach's Prelude and Fugue in E major from Book 2 of The Well-Tempered Clavier. Your Bach's Lunch on WRCJ. We're going to immediately, though, jump into the next piece of music. Ferdinando Carulli was born in Naples in 1770. He began with the cello and then taught himself the guitar. Eventually, he settled in Paris, where he became one of the instrument's leading performers, teachers, and composers. So Carulli did what plenty of 19th century virtuosos did. He took melodies people already knew from the theater and turned them into instrumental showpieces. This is what we're going to hear today. This theme is from Bellini's opera Il Pirata, but it's through the mind of Carulli. It's a fantasia in G major, performed here by flute soloist Jean-Pierre Rampal and guitar soloist Alexander Lagoya.

Carulli built the music from themes of an opera, Bellini's Il Pirata, an opera that has been a major success since it premiered in 1827. Again, Ferdinando Carulli's Fantasy in G Major with Jean-Pierre Rampal on the flute and Alexander Lequoia on the guitar. On Midday Music on this Thursday afternoon, we'll continue on with Handel, Concerto Grosso, in B-flat major.

Music published in London, 1734. It's part of Handel's Opus 3. But the collection was largely assembled by a publisher named John Walsh, taking music that Handel had composed earlier and pushing it together into this Concerto Grosso. That was Grosso No. 2 in B-flat, with George Malcolm directing the Northern Sinfonia of England. We're going to take a little bit of a break, and then we're back with The Sea. But it's not music of Claude Debussy. This is actually before La Mer. A Belgian composer was already trying to put The Sea into an orchestral score. Stay tuned. We have music of Paul Gilson coming up.

0: 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Maybe it's the lift of a violin that brings a moment of clarity just when you need it most. 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
1: Paul Gilson wrote La Mer, the Sea, between 1890 and 1892. It was a set of four symphonic sketches inspired by poetry, and it became one of Gilson's most important works. He was a Belgian composer and later became an influential teacher and writer on music in Belgium. We're going to hear the final section here, which is called Sailor's Dance, performed by the Belgian Radio Philharmonic Orchestra, conducted by Alexander Rabari. Gilson's Sailor's Dance from La Mer.

The finale of Gilson's La Mer, written more than a decade before Claude Debussy used that same title for his own orchestral portrait of the sea. That was called Sailor's Dance, music performed by the Belgian Radio Philharmonic Orchestra, conducted by Alexander Rabari. All right, I did mention that autumn is on the way, even though we're having such hot weather. We're going to pretend that autumn is quickly approaching with this next piece of music, which is called Autumn, music of Alexander Glazunov from The Seasons, which was created for one of the central institutions of 19th century Russian ballet, the Imperial Theater in St. Petersburg. So it's a ballet that, you guessed it, describes the different seasons. There's no story. It's just about winter, spring, summer, and autumn. And that's what we're going to hear today, this last section, the autumn section, performed by the Royal Scottish National Orchestra, conducted by Jose Sarabriel.

0: The fourth and final scene from The Seasons, music of Alexander Glazunov, that ballet that covers all four seasons, winter, spring, summer, and autumn, performed by the Royal Scottish National Orchestra, conducted by José Sarabrié. We're not technically in the season of autumn yet, but fingers crossed. I'm hoping we're going to get out of this hot weather and into some cooler temperatures soon. And as we continue on with the program, we're going to get into some Mozart soon. Midday Mozart is coming up, his piano sonata number 12 on the way.
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1: It's time for Midday Mozart here on Midday Music. I'm Haley Taylor. And for a long time, this F major sonata was thought to come from a trip that Mozart took to Paris in 1778. More recent study of Mozart's handwriting, even the paper that he was using at the time, has pushed the date much later, to 1779 or 1783, probably when he was living in Salzburg or Vienna. Regardless, it's his piano sonata number 12 in F major. We're going to hear just the finale, as it's performed by Songqin Cho. 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

0: A sonata that was probably completed in 1783, appeared in print in Vienna the following year, as a part of a group of three Mozart keyboard sonatas. The finale, two piano sonata in F major, performed there by Song Shin Cho. We have just a few more pieces of music left for the program today. We've got music of Haydn, music of Brahms, but Sibelius is up next.
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0: A teeny tiny piece of Sibelius now. He wrote six pieces called Humoresques for violin and orchestra in 1917, the year Finland declared its independence from Russia. It was also a very difficult period in Sibelius's life. He had been composing less orchestral music during the First World War, partly because of his performances abroad and the income that they provided, and largely because that income then disappeared when the war started. The Humoresques gave him a chance to return to an instrument he knew from the inside. Sibelius actually hoped to become a professional violinist one day. He even auditioned for the Vienna Philharmonic in his 20s. There's a really funny entry into his diary where he talked about having to perform in front of a group of people. He was so nervous that he turned his back to the audience playing to the back of the stage because he couldn't look them in the eye. It didn't work out as a professional violinist, but knowing the instrument well worked out for composing for it. And this is one of those Humoresques. Humoresque number one in D minor. Just a piece of music that's about 3.5 minutes long. Performed here by Dong Sok Kang, as a soloist today, joining the Gothenburg Symphony Orchestra.

Sibelius's Humoresque No. 1 in D minor, performed there by Dong Suk Kang as the soloist today, with Naomi Arvey conducting the Gothenburg Symphony Orchestra. From the violin to the piano, up next, Brahms's Piano Quintet in F minor, just the scherzo movement.

It took Brahms several attempts to find the right instrumentation for that music. First a string quintet, then a two-piano sonata, and then finally the piano quintet that he completed in 1864. That was Piano Quintet in F minor, just the scherzo movement there, performed by Andreas Steyer at the piano. Violinist was Tilman Pünning and cellist Matthias Musdorf, all performing together. Up next, a piece of music from a composer that you might not recognize, Marcel Grangeny. Knew the harp both as a performer and as one of the 20th century's most influential teachers of the instrument. Today we're going to hear Rhapsody, performed by harp soloist Judy Lohmann.

Music of Marcel Grangeny, written in 1921. That was Rhapsody by Judy Lohman as the performer today. From a composer you may not recognize the name, Marcel Grangeny, now to a composer that I'm sure you recognize, this is Music of Haydn with his Symphony No. 45 in F-sharp minor, The Farewell.

0: Maybe the most famous labor dispute ever conducted with an orchestra. 1772, Haydn and the musicians employed by Prince Nicholas Esterhazy had been kept for an unusually long season at the prince's remote palace. Many had left their wives and families behind, and according to the story Haydn later told his biographer, the musician asked him for help. His answer was this Symphony No. 45. In the finale, the music suddenly slows down, and one by one, the players stop, extinguishing their candles and leaving the stage. Eventually, only two violinists remain. Prince Nicholas apparently got the message, and the musicians were allowed to return home the next day. Whether the story is actually true, I'm going to stick with it because it's a great way to celebrate Labor Day, which is coming up this weekend. We have a very long weekend ahead of us, and I hope that you can enjoy it. But this farewell symphony is a good way to capture a very famous labor dispute. It's also what we're going to capture in the soundtrack this weekend. On Sunday, we have a whole show dedicated to Labor Day, capturing the film of the working class. It's going to be a really great episode. You don't want to miss it. Sundays at 6. That's the soundtrack. But this farewell also worked as a good farewell for the shows. That's the last piece of music for your midday music. But thanks so much for tuning in. I hope you have a great holiday weekend, and I hope that you'll tune in again for midday music starting at 10 a.m. to 2 p.m. here on WRCJ.
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4: 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The Thursday Drive Time Elixir. I'm Peter Wharf. Mozart later on in today's show. We'll also hear the exciting Samuel Barber Violin Concerto finale. And here's the Symphony No. 5 by Franz Schubert. Nimi Arvi and the Stockholm Symphony.

0: 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He probably maybe talked it over with his dad, Neeme Järvi, who recorded the Fifth Symphony by Franz Schubert. That was dad's performance with the Stockholm Sinfonietta on listener-supported WRCJ-FM.
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Mozart puts new technology to good use in his famous Kegelstadt trio, clarinet, viola, and piano, here on WRCJ-FM. Itzhak Perlman next. He's going to give us the exciting finale to Samuel Barber's Violin Concerto with Seiji Ozawa and the Boston Symphony Orchestra.

0: Violinists, make sure you've had your Wheaties before performing the Samuel Barber Violin Concerto, especially before that high-voltage, non-stop last movement. Itzhak Perlman and the Barber Concerto Finale with Seiji Ozawa and the Boston Symphony Orchestra.
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90.9 FM, the City of Birmingham Symphony Orchestra with Eric Coates' composition entitled Calling All Workers. It was music that was featured on a British World War II time radio show called Music While You Work. 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Eric Coates' music on WRCJ-FM. Here's Giuseppe Verdi's famous work music, the Anvil Chorus, from his opera Il Trovatore. George Zell, Chicago Symphony Orchestra and Chorus on WRCJ.

Labor Day weekend up ahead, so we're honoring workers with our first couple of pieces of music today on the Drive Time Elixir. The Eric Coates March Calling All Workers opened us up here on today's show, and then that's the famous Anvil Chorus. Il Trovatore, Giuseppe Verdi putting in the work there on the music, along with the Chicago Symphony Orchestra and Chorus, and Sir George Schulte on WRCJ-FM. Nice work if you can get it. That's the famous George Gershwin tune.

The 1937 movie musical starred Fred Astaire and Joan Fontaine and Burns and Allen's, George Burns and Gracie Allen, which showcased the song Nice Work If You Can Get It, George Gershwin's tune from Joshua Bell and the London Symphony Orchestra.

Music from the famous oil tycoon family of J. Paul Getty. That was one of the sons, businessman and classical music composer Gordon Peter Getty. His tunes called Homework Suite and Conrad Tau performed on WRCJ.

0: Another hit for Gilbert and Sullivan. Their 12th show together was called The Gondoliers. 554 straight performances after its 1889 first showing, making it at the time the fifth longest running piece of musical theater in history towards the end of the 19th century. Malcolm Sargent, the Pro Arte Orchestra, with the Arthur Sullivan tune, The Overture to the Gondoliers on WRCJ.
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0: 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We're also on Instagram.

Rhapsody for Clarinet and Orchestra, Claude Debussy's composition. Dirk Altman was the clarinetist with the Stuttgart Radio Symphony Orchestra. There you go. Atlanta Symphony Orchestra premiered the Michael Torkey composition for the 1994 Olympics called Javelin. This performance from David Zinman and the Baltimore Symphony.

Music composed for the 1994 Olympics. Michael Torkey wrote that piece called Javelin. And that was David Zinman with the Baltimore Symphony Orchestra. Leonard Slatkin, his orchestra of Lyon, next with Maurice Ravel's Bolero.

The Snare Drum Concerto, a.k.a. Bolero, maybe Maurice Ravel's most popular composition. Leonard Slatkin and the Orchestra of Lyon on 90.9.

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0: This Labor Day, the soundtrack is clocking in with movies about the people who make things, move things, mine things, type things, and sometimes decide they've had enough. From assembly lines and coal mines to textile mills and soul-crushing cubicles, it's a musical journey through nearly a century of movies about work. That's the soundtrack this week. 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

Janet C. with the Philharmonia Baroque Orchestra and the Flute Concerto by the Baroque composer Antonio Vivaldi here on WRCJ-FM's Drive Time Elixir.

Five fun facts about the composer, writer, painter, Gerald Hugh Tyrwhitt Wilson, also known as Lord Berners. Five facts about him. He was a kind of an eccentric guy who, fact number one, kept pigeons and dyed them bright colors, as one does. Had a keyboard, a clavichord, in his Rolls Royce. Fact three, built a 100-foot-tall observation tower at his mansion. Fact four, he was friends with other famous artists and musicians like Igor Stravinsky, Salvador Dali, the writer H.G. Wells, and fact number five, he was super rich, as you might expect, free to do all these unusual things and compose music. Lord Berners, three pieces from the Royal Liverpool Philharmonic on WRCJ-FM. Up next, Astor Piazzolla, King of the Tango.

Michel Legrand's Oscar-winning music from 1971. The film was Summer of 42. The Flemish Radio Orchestra on WRCJ. Herbert von Karajan, the Berlin Philharmonic Orchestra next with this Mozart Divertimento.

0: Music for string orchestra by Mozart. Three consecutive string symphonies are called the Salzburg Symphonies. That's the first of the group. Herbert von Karajan and strings of the Berlin Philharmonic on WRCJ.
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violin in the spotlight there from Elizabeth Walfish, who played some Pietro Locatelli. Angela Dubon is our next violin soloist as she leads her string ensemble called La Pietà with this piece by Ludovico Einaudi.

Night is the name of the serene composition by Ludovico Einaudi. Angela Dubois was the violin soloist with her string ensemble La Pietà here on 90.9.

0: Fancy Free was the show from 1944. Leonard Bernstein, the composer, and that was Arthur Fiedler and the Boston Pops.
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one of the earlier shows by Jerome Kern, who hit it big later as a popular song composer and one of the most legendary musical composers of all time with shows like Showboat. That's the overture to a show called Oh Lady Lady, the National Philharmonic on WRCJ-FM. Peter Wharf at your service with the Drive Time Elixir. Here's the big Hoagy Carmichael hit, Stardust.

lot of memorable songs by Hoagie Carmichael, like Georgia on My Mind, The Nearness of You, Heart and Soul. But the one that rises to the top is Stardust. And that was it in that recording from the State Orchestra of Frankfurt on the Drive Time Elixir. Beethoven to wrap up today's show, Pierre Laurent Aimard with the Chamber Orchestra of Europe and the finale from Beethoven's Third Piano Concerto.

0: Beethoven's Piano Concerto, the middle one, number 3, the finale, played by Pierre-Laurent Amard with the Chamber Orchestra of Europe. On the Drive Time Elixir, thanks for listening to today's show. I'm Peter Wharf. 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
4: My name's Ralph Santalpi. I'm from Ann Arbor, Michigan. I'm a pop musician, but I love classical music and I love jazz. 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
5: Hello there, and welcome to Exploring Music. This is Bill McLaughlin. Our theme this week is music fit for a king. I thought we'd listen to a little Swedish Baroque music. The composer is Johan Helmick Roman, who was born in Stockholm in 1694. Roman went to London in the 1720s. He studied there and worked there during the time that Handel and Geminiani were active. And obviously Roman learned from them some of the techniques of the Italian Baroque, which were so popular at the time. Roman returned to Sweden and spent the rest of his life there. He lived all the way to 1758, working with the court orchestra, which got a big boost when the sister of Frederick the Great arrived. This was Louisa Ulrich of Prussia. She was the crown princess of Sweden. And for the royal wedding in 1744, Roman composed what he called Drottningholm's Musik. Drottningholm was the court. Here's an old friend of mine, great trumpet player I knew as a kid, Richard Giangiulio, playing the suite from the Drottningholm's Musik, music for trumpet and organ. Richard Giangiulio with Paul Rideau at the organ. Music of Roman.

Music of Johann Helmich Roman. We just heard the Drottningholmsmusik, music for trumpet and organ. This was music composed for the royal wedding in Stockholm in 1744. Marvelous performance with Richard Giangiulio trumpet and Paul Rito organ. I mentioned I knew Rick Giangiulio, as I knew him at that time. We were both kids growing up in Philly. And when Rick got back from studying with Maurice André at the Paris Conservatory, we had a brass quintet together for about a year. And it's wonderful to hear him playing and sounding so good all these years later. He's been principal trumpet in the Dallas Symphony since 1969, and this is a marvelous recording on Crystal Records, music of Roman, Swedish Baroque music. I just mentioned Frederick the Great of Prussia, or more properly, his sister, Louisa Ulrich, who became the Crown Princess of Sweden. Frederick the Great defied his father and became a musician in spite of the old man. Also a great warrior, too, I think, toward the end of his life, that the warrior took over from the musician. But Frederick the Great was very proud of his ability to play in a variety of instruments and hired as his music director Joachim Quantz, the greatest flutist of Europe, and a little later invited C.P.E. Bach to join this orchestra in Potsdam. C.P.E. Bach, the son of J.S. Bach. And when C.P.E. Bach was in charge of ordering a lot of keyboards for the palace, he insisted that his father come and try them. So here's a meeting to consider: Frederick the Great of Prussia and Johann Sebastian Bach in the last 3 years of his life. Frederick the Great sat down at one of his new keyboards and played a theme of his own invention for Bach, which I'll play to you now.

So all around C minor, you get the C minor triad initially. This wide interval here, A flat to B natural, and a wonderful chromatic line. All of that set Bach's imagination aflame. Bach sat at the keyboard and improvised these marvelous set of variations on the King's theme. When Bach got home to Leipzig, he wrote those variations down and sent them back to the King as a gift. It's called the Musical Offering. Let's hear the final section of the Musical Offering. It's a Richard Carr, which is a very complicated kind of fugue. A fugue on two themes in six voices.

members of the Academy of St. Martin in the Fields under Neville Marriner, the final Reacher Car from Das Musikalisches Opfer, the musical offering, music made by J.S. Bach on a royal theme, the theme of Frederick the Great of Prussia. Those marvelous players from the Academy of St. Martin in the Fields. That was Iona Brown as the first violinist. Let's stick with Ms. Brown. She's one of my favorite players. Also a marvelous conductor, too. We've got more music fit for a king coming up. This from Luigi Boccherini, who was born in Italy in 1743. One of the greatest cellists of all time. He was an international star, always touring to Paris, to Spain again and again, to Escorial, to Aranjuez, and finally to Madrid, where he took a court appointment and spent most of his last years in Spain. He's an Italian soloist in Spain who invented a lot of music for his own enjoyment. He also became a great guitarist, and I'm not sure whether he played guitar or cello on the guitar quintets, but they're tremendous music. And we're going to be hearing once again Iona Brown and Malcolm Lachin, who are two of the violinists from the Academy of St. Martin in the Fields. Stephen Shingles is the violist. Dennis Vigay is the cellist. And speaking of royalty, we've got the king of the Spanish guitar playing for us today, Pepe Romero.

0: What fun. Sounds as if Luigi Boccherini has gone native during his long time in Madrid. We just heard the Pastoral and the Fandango from the Quartet No. 4 in D major, it says here, but the last movement ends in D minor, of course. Pepe Romero playing the guitar, and members of the Academy of St. Martin in the Fields Chamber Ensemble. Iona Brown was the first violinist, and Tristan Fry playing the castanets very nobly there. You're tuned into Exploring Music, and our theme this week is Music Fit for a King. Drop us a line. 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
0: It's always interesting to hear from writers, from poets, from dancers, from musicians of all sorts, especially composers from me, about the circumstances of their getting their inspiration. I'm thinking in this case of Mendelssohn, who made a trip to England in the 1830s, had some very successful concerts in London, and then went for a three-week vacation in Scotland. He was following the journals of Boswell and Johnson, who had made a trip to the Hebrides. I guess that would have been nearly 100 years before them. And when Mendelssohn arrived in Edinburgh, he wrote back to his family in Germany, "Everything here looks so stern and robust, half wrapped in haze or smoke or fog. Moreover, there was a bagpipe competition." Now, that's a scary thought, I have to say. "Many Highlanders arrived in costume from church, long red beards, tartan plaids, bonnets and feathers, naked knees and their bagpipes in their hands. They're passing through the shadow of the castle where Mary Stuart had lived." And Mendelssohn goes on to say, "The chapel beside it now has lost its roof. It's overgrown with grass and ivy. And at the broken altar, Mary was crowned Queen of Scotland. Everything here now is ruined, decayed, open to the sky. I believe I have found there today the beginning of my Scottish symphony." He didn't get around to composing it for another 12 years, but those images we'll hear right away. What's the connection with Mendelssohn's Scottish symphony and any sort of nobility? Simple. This piece is dedicated to Queen Victoria. Here's the Cleveland Orchestra under Christoph von Dohnányi, the first two movements of Mendelssohn's Symphony in A minor, the Scottish Symphony.

charming music, isn't it? Well, that second movement is. The first movement is rather dark for a while. The Scottish Symphony, the Symphony No. 3, it's called. It's actually the last of Mendelssohn's five symphonies, composed in 1841 and given its English premiere June 13th of that year. In June and July, Mendelssohn paid a couple of visits to Buckingham Palace to visit his friends, Victoria and Albert. He presented a new piano duet arrangement of some of the songs without words, accompanied the Queen in several of his lieder, and improvised on Rule Britannia. He also gave her the manuscript of this new symphony, the Scottish Symphony. It's interesting to examine the theme of that last movement. It's based upon a pentatonic scale, five-note scale, which is also the basis of a great deal of Asian music, too. We have time for just a little more royal music before we say goodbye today. This is from an Italian composer who spent a good deal of his life in Spain. And no, I don't mean Boccherini. We already heard from him. This is the music of Domenico Scarlatti. We're going to hear as much as we can of the E major sonata played by Vladimir Horowitz.

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Our production assistants are Ella Pinsloop, Eric Opland, Adela Skoronsky, and Weston Williams. Rebecca Neistat is the WFMT production and syndication manager. 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I'm Bill McLaughlin. 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

You'd Be So Nice to Come Home To, from a band called The BBB, led by drummer Bernie Dressel. The Pugilist is the name of the album, and it opens this hour of jazz. Hi, I'm your host, John Hill.

That's saxophonist Jim Snedero from an album called Live at the Deerhead Inn with Bye Bye Blackbird. Orrin Evans was the pianist with Peter Washington on bass. Joe Farnsworth was the drummer. And we heard from a band consisting of bassist John Patitucci with drummer Vinny Colaiuta and pianist Bill Cunliffe. The album is called Trio, and the song there, Just in Time, to open the set. We're listening to jazz. I'm John Hill. Trio Je Paz with Samba de Orfeo.

Nicholas Beard, vocally, from his album I Remember You, the music of Nat King Cole, with special guest Eric Alexander on saxophone, the song Funny, Not Much, Josh Nelson at the piano with bassist Alex Bonham and drummer Dan Schnelly, Nicholas Beard, preceded by saxophone colossus Sonny Rollins. That is the title of the album, Saxophone Colossus, the tune You Don't Know What Love Is, with Tommy Flanagan on piano, Max Roach was the drummer, Doug Watkins on bass, Sonny Rollins from June of 1956. And we began that set with vocalist Sasha Dobson from her album Girl Talk, with guitarist Peter Bernstein and her dad, Smith Dobson, on vibes. Sasha Dobson with Softly as in a Morning Sunrise. The bassist was Neil Minor, the drummer, Dred Scott. We are listening to jazz.

0: Music from an album titled The New Phil Woods Album. Although it was released back in 1976, saxophonist Phil Woods with Body and Soul. Mike Melillo was the keyboardist, Steve Gilmore on bass, and Bill Goodwin, the bassist. We began the set with the great pianist Harold Mayburn. Harold Mayburn's album titled Mayburn Plays Coltrane. And the song, of course, My Favorite Things, with a few bars of I Know Corita at the start. Harold Mayburn with Eric Alexander there on saxophone. The bassist was John Weber. Joe Farnsworth on drums. I'm John Hill. Thanks for joining me for our standard hour of jazz. It's my pleasure. I'll see you later.
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3: 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For generations, jazz has tried to unravel the mystery of Charles Buddy Bolden, whose bold, fiery horn lines helped change the course of music history. By the turn of the century, Bolden was celebrated as the king of New Orleans music. Drawing on the city's rich mix of sounds, he reshaped them on the cornet, playing by ear and improvising with unmistakable style. His improvisational fire just set him apart. Sadly, Bolden's reign was short-lived. At just 30 years old, he was committed to an institution. But it was during that time, the music he helped create found its name, jazz, and quickly spread across America and around the world. Thanks for listening and celebrating the music with us here at WRCJ.
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